106 Capital Lands Classic Rock. Two for Tuesday night, two from the Chili Peppers. Same album, Blood Sugar Sex Magik. They are back in studio at some point this month. I have not gotten a definitive in-studio date. Hell, they could have entered today, for all I know. But at this juncture, that does not appear to be the case. It's Under the Bridge.

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Capital Land's classic rock, Pix 106. And a lot of rumors about Paul McCartney, the possibility of the Sphere, nothing yet. But I mean, they're fully loaded into next year right now. So that's going to be a minute. If it does come to fruition, it's Green Day. It's a 2 for Tuesday night with a big rig hammering them out.

is a Talking Heads legend, and he's coming to SPAC. It's 106 Big Rig. I'm talking about David Byrne. September the 17th. What a night, man. True.

0: Your home of Quinn and Cantera. It's Pix 106. What the dumb of the day? Have you seen the story of the man in Taiwan? He suspected his wife was having an affair. So he programmed their Roomba vacuum cleaner that had a camera on it to be able to record so he could watch what was happening inside their dwelling during the day while he was at work. He captured his wife having the affair on multiple occasions. So he filed for divorce, took her to court, won $15,000 from her. She then countersued him for an invasion of privacy for $15,000 and got the money back. Because the judge ruled that even though you're in a marriage, it doesn't mean your right to privacy ends. So she still got to have the affair, wreck her husband's life, and then take the only money he got from the divorce settlement and just wet vacked it right back up out of him. Damn. Talk about no good deed goes unpunished. Oof.
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Mix 106. Big night tonight in St. Louis, where the Foo Fighters cracked it open for AC/DC, and their Power Up tour is winding its way down through the last month on the road, eventually winding down near Philadelphia. It's Van Halen with a big rig.

Hicks 106. NFL cuts have been made. Final rosters are set. Stim team's still trying to move and groove and do a little of this, a little of that. But the bottom line is this. You have got a fantasy draft to fill. And you need insight. And rather than run out and try and do it old school with magazines off a grocery store shelf or surf the net trying to find some useful information, just do this. 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

106, Capital Land's Classic Rock. Some of these old promos from the Saturday Night Live that they did back in the 90s where Charles Barkley or the host are just absolutely priceless. They're circulating on YouTube Shorts, and they're also out there in a lot of Instagram stories, too. You'll see one. Can't miss it. I mean, they are rampant right now. And it's because, you know, the guys in Nirvana, but even they're like, boy, Charles Barkley's terrible. Pretty much. Smells like Teen Spirit.

Capital Lands Classic Rock, Picks 106. A man in Thailand is the subject of what the dumb of the day today, who thought his wife was cheating, so he used the camera on his Roomba to record video for himself just to verify, which, of course, he found out that she was. But I got to be honest with you, this is the worst case of drunken karma I've ever seen. Wait until you hear how this whole thing ends. Coming up, what the dumb of the day in about 15 minutes.

0: Cap of the Land's classic rock. Pix 106. What the dumb of the day? Have you seen the story of the man in Taiwan? He suspected his wife was having an affair. So he programmed their Roomba vacuum cleaner that had a camera on it to be able to record so he could watch what was happening inside their dwelling during the day while he was at work. He captured his wife having the affair on multiple occasions. So he filed for divorce, took her to court, won $15,000 from her. She then countersued him for an invasion of privacy for $15,000 and got the money back. Because the judge ruled that even though you're in a marriage, it doesn't mean your right to privacy ends. So she still got to have the affair, wreck her husband's life, and then take the only money he got from the divorce settlement and just wet vacked it right back up out of him. Damn. Talk about no good deed goes unpunished. Oof.
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Picks 106. Vivian Campbell from Def Leppard is battling cancer once again after the bone marrow transplant they did back in 2023. It has recently been known to be back, but there's a lot of new treatments in the last 3 years, so that is underway for him. Phil Collins said it may push back the release of the new Def Leppard album until the beginning of 2028. That's what it looks like is going to happen. I'll keep you in the loop when I know more. Eric Clapton and the Big Red.

106. October the 2nd, their Stadium Arcadium album gets its reissue on vinyl with some cool extras. Again, October 2nd, be on the lookout for that. It's Other Side with the Big Rig.

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Scientists can rock and roll, too. A newly discovered species named after Slash, who is described as a lifelong reptile lover.

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His Don't Love Me, Rent Me tour going on now.

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It's Stacy, and you know, there's nothing divisive about us here. Unless you turn on overhead lighting. 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

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He's quite the fitness icon. You can follow his footsteps and I don't know, will we ever have his physique? I just don't know. I think where he lives has a lot to do with it. But he's got those healthy habits, man. Cardio, strength training, yoga, clean eating, and his own farm, own castle, own house in Paris. I think we can handle all that.

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Come on, My Friend of Misery. Oh, you go back and listen to that one. Kirk Hammett agrees. He says that the solos on the Black Album is some of his strongest guitar work.

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Stacy hanging with you, RHCP, or Red Hot Chili Peppers if you're not into the whole brevity thing. Let's do it.

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Capital Region's classic rock, Pix 106. It's Stacy hanging with you, and my husband and I, we went on a Beck kick not too long ago. He's got so many cool tunes. He's got a new album out, though. First one in 7 years, called Ride Lonesome. Got a couple singles out already. Full album out September 18th.

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Motley Crue on tour, 30-some dates, the return of the Carnival of Sins, 45th anniversary. Tesla and Extreme on this bill, too. So Nuno Betancourt with his good hair, John 5 on guitar with Motley Crue. We love him.

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Thanks for hanging out. It's Stacy and Billy Idol Should Be Dead, a documentary all about said man. It's on Hulu if you got it.

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4: I
5: didn't know this about the guy from Peter, Paul, and Mary.
4: Yeah, I heard this morning.
5: Peter Yarrow from Peter, Paul, and Mary, he puffed a magic dragon. He died on Tuesday. We learned that. But Quinn told me this.
4: Yeah.
5: Kind of rained on my parade a little.
4: I know. I totally bummed me. My mom used to like sing this song to me. It's like all hippied out, high.
5: So he was convicted in 1969 of molesting a 14-year-old in a hotel room.
4: Yeah.
5: He was to serve 3 months, or did serve 3 months, but he was pardoned by Jimmy Carter, who's lying in state right now.
4: Exactly. How ironic is that?
5: Like, just before the
4: Iranian... He was allowed to stay here as long as Jimmy did.
5: He pardoned this guy, and it may be the only pardon against a sexual assault against a minor.
4: Yeah.
5: Just right before the Iranian hostages were released.
4: Oh, boy.
5: So this story, like,
4: move.
5: Yeah, like, did people even know that story? There was no internet back then.
4: Great point.
5: Crazy.
4: I know. Wild.
5: But let's pretend we didn't know that. Let's pour one out and puff one up for Peter Yarrow.
4: All right, here we go.
6: Y'all, for real, though?
5: Mm-hmm.
6: This right here? This goes out to all our fallen homies.
5: Pete from PPM.
6: Come on.
7: Yo, real talk.
6: All right?
4: Real talk, Dean, there.
8: Yeah. That's good.
5: Big finish, Quinn. Big finish.
4: Oof.
5: I know it's a lot of memories for you, so I'm going to let you have it, but...
4: stars floating around my head.
5: Never really loved this song.
4: Oh, it's so trippy. 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
1: Bread, butter, and the gout. Hard rolls with Quinn and Cantera. From Paleolithic men to diabetic house husbands, we hit it all.
2: Morning, Kaplan. I'm Quinn.
3: I'm Cantera.
2: Alexa, play some Artie Shaw, please. We should play some Stephen Foster.
3: Oh, later on.
2: Maybe, you know, you just
3: a little history lesson on Stephen Foster.
2: Yeah.
3: He was the Michael Jackson of the 1800s.
2: He was.
3: He was maybe America's greatest pop songwriter.
2: Oh, my God. He was Taylor Swift, bro.
3: He was Taylor Swift.
2: He was literally Taylor Swift.
3: Well,
2: men, women, children.
3: Today is Stephen Foster Day. It's hard to believe. It was just a year ago. We were playing some Stephen Foster.
2: It's hard to believe, isn't it, Kevin? It feels like yesterday.
3: Doesn't it feel? Honestly.
2: I'm not even joking. It feels like 3 months ago.
3: Maybe I did it on his birthday?
2: I don't know, but this is different.
3: Here's the thing.
2: Whenever it comes up, Cantera loves it, and I love to tell him about it.
3: You know these songs, even though you couldn't name it. If I said name a Stephen Foster song, you couldn't do it.
2: But if I said
3: Camp Town Races,
2: sing this song, doo-dah, doo-dah.
3: You'd be right
2: all
3: there.
2: All the doo-dah-day, goddammit.
3: So, Stephen Foster Day, we'll celebrate coming up here. Hold on, I don't want you guys to miss it.
2: Yeah.
3: What time? 8:20.
2: Oh, at 8:20.
3: 8:20. At 7:20, if Dave can get the phones working, Control-Alt-Dave in engineering, we'll hear from Josh Gad, who's in LA.
2: Yes, right.
3: Listen, Gen Xers, you're kicking ass when it comes to, or you're doing pretty good when it comes to dry January.
2: Yeah.
3: Gen Xers, so aged 45 to 59, that's the biggest increase in
2: 45
3: dry.
2: 45 to 59, okay.
3: That's the biggest increase in dry January participation this year.
2: I'm reading that most people say they're doing it to be healthier overall.
3: Mm-hmm.
2: More than 3/4 trying to cut down on drinking long term, though another 3/4 are doing it to just save money, which I always
3: thought makes sense.
2: Yeah. Back when I was drinking and loving it, I tried to come up with reasons for it. Easy.
3: Overall, 22% of U.S. adults are planning dry January. Some to go fully alcohol free, and then another 30% to cut back.
2: Yeah, some of you, doing your dry January, you drink your non-alcoholic beers. You know what I have? I've got 2 Beck's non-alcoholic beers in my fridge.
3: Okay.
2: From New Year's Eve.
3: Quinn doesn't drink if you're new to the show, and he hasn't.
2: That was December. I'm killing dry January. I'm killing it.
3: You own it, bro.
2: Yeah, I barely think about it.
3: Here's the thing, like, just to stick it in their face, you should take it into February.
2: I should take it into February. I should, yeah.
3: What number?
2: My 17 years, March 8th, or something like that. Yeah,
3: That's impressive.
2: Yeah, well,
3: I'll tell you, it's
2: easier after that long.
3: This next stat on dry January makes sense to me.
2: Yeah, what do you got?
3: The West Coast, that's where the most people participate in dry January.
2: Oh, they love their foo-foo bull ass.
3: Right, they got wheatgrass to drink.
2: Yeah, right.
3: Then the Midwest, they got church to satisfy. Then the South, and then the least part of the country that participates is the Northeast.
2: The least part. The most people who drink up here because
3: we're high stressed.
2: A lot going on. It's a busy part of the country.
3: I mean, were you alive this weekend? Did the sun come out for a couple hours on Sunday?
2: Yeah.
3: It's like,
2: I know.
3: I started to watch Caribbean life reality shows.
2: For your
3: to see what I can afford.
2: that helps you like feel better on the inside when you start watching crap like that. It's good.
3: You know, for $299,000, I can get a shack. But it would be warm when I get out of the shower.
2: We got a story here we can do at some point where we're a remote island with no inhabitants hiring a manager for $31,000
3: a year. I already looked into it.
2: It's not warm weather. Oh, it's not
3: warm
2: weather.
3: It's like cold and rainy.
2: Ooh, still, you could be like, you know, grizzled.
3: Again, people in the Northeast keep drinking. That's not going to help.
2: Exactly.
3: That's not going to help right there.
2: We like our bread and butter.
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2: 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I guarantee it. Stephen Foster Day.
1: Cantara usually shoves some of these old guys down our throats.
2: Yeah,
1: and often I worry about, what some of these songs, when they meant other things back in the day.
2: Quinn's always worried.
1: I'm worried they may be racist. It might be really racist, right? But I think Stephen Foster, I think he's pretty clean in that department.
2: What you guys don't understand is that in the mid-1800s, Stephen Foster...
1: Why don't you understand this?
2: He wrote hit after hit after hit. Now, the hits were sheet music, okay?
1: Oh, yeah, totally.
2: But he was essentially, the Beatles, Taylor Swift of his time.
1: He was the pop music of his time.
2: He was the pop music, the Mariah Carey at Christmas.
1: Beautiful dreamer. So,
2: I mean, this is pre-Civil War stuff.
1: But yeah, it really
2: is. So, Oh Susanna is Stephen Foster, my old Kentucky home.
1: Hamtown Races.
2: There's a Genie with Light Brown Hair.
1: That's such a weird song.
2: So we're not going to play any Stephen Foster songs because I don't think they resonate. But what we will do is play you a song about Stephen Foster. I'll explain Stephen Foster in a second, but let's wheel out the gong just in case Quinn hates it.
1: I'm sorry, I didn't get the gong. You got the gong? Okay.
2: I put the gong out.
1: All right.
2: Set it down right there. I'm never going to gong this Tom Russell song.
1: You're never
2: going to
1: gong this song?
2: But
1: okay.
2: I want to give you the out.
1: And you have the Tom Russell song over here?
2: I have the Tom Russell song over here. I've edited it down because I know what you guys can handle.
1: Yes.
2: It's a tight 154 down
1: Tom
2: from 4
1: Russell
2: minutes.
1: Tom Russell is kind of like the Stephen Foster of our time.
2: So Stephen Foster died. He had all those hits.
1: Yeah.
2: Penniless. Like legit penniless.
1: Not a dime, man.
2: He made in his entire career $15,000, which was not a lot for that.
1: Oh, Susanna! Not a penny!
2: He was a hardcore drunk.
1: Oh, he was.
2: Big time. I thought what you liked about him.
1: Well, I don't know. All those guys were really drunk,
2: I guess. This guy tried to get up. He was in a hotel.
1: Okay.
2: He was hammered.
1: Oh, this
2: tried
1: is the...
2: To
1: I forgot all about this story.
2: Smashed his skull on the wash basin.
1: That's true, yeah.
2: They didn't have running water back then.
1: They didn't
2: then.
1: Say he was drunk when he did that, though.
2: He was. Tom will tell you.
1: Oh, okay, all right.
2: And they didn't find him for hours.
1: Yeah, you bleed out right there.
2: Brought him to the hospital.
1: That's how
2: where,
1: I'm going to die.
2: Where he died. They legit found a little poem and 3 pennies in his pocket.
1: That's crazy.
2: Anyway.
1: Yeah.
2: To remember Stephen Foster on Stephen Foster Day.
1: Right, right.
2: Let's play, for as long as Quinn can take it.
1: Okay, here we go.
2: Tom Russell's American Hotel, about Stephen Foster, as explained.
3: This song was written by Carl Browse, who passed away a few weeks ago. It's about Stephen Foster, one of America's first great songwriters. And Carl says Stephen Foster died in the American Hotel in New York City, drunk and penniless. Before he passed on, Carl imagined he was lying on his bed, hallucinating all the scenes from his great songs. Just like Toulouse-Lautrec in the Moulin Rouge.
2: Come on, Stephen Foster Day. He's going to get to it.
1: I love it.
3: American Hotel.
2: These are all Stephen Foster song references. It's genius.

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1: 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And the Swanee River runs outside.

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1: Oh, man, let me tell you something.
2: Excited.
1: I think every human being hits a pocket in their life where everything just starts to go well for them. And boy, oh boy, I'm here to tell you, Cantera, I think my pocket is here.
2: I don't know what the pocket means, but
1: I'm nestled in it. I'm snuggled in my pocket. I'm curled up in this.
2: You're in the groove.
1: I'm right in this pocket, right in this wheelhouse.
2: So my friend over there, Quinn, does not. He's not a gambler.
1: He has other vices. I mean, I waste and lose a lot of money.
2: Oh, you waste a lot of money.
1: I do gamble it on the stock market, like
2: right.
1: But terribly,
2: I mean,
1: terribly.
2: Like, you know, like a regular joke.
1: But I don't
2: gambler,
1: do this.
2: Like,
1: this is not my thing.
2: You spent like a good amount of years busting me on my mild scratch ticket habit.
1: Had I known
2: how much fun it is,
1: I spoke to Yolanda yesterday. I had to call her.
2: Got a direct line.
1: I didn't realize that since like 1968, all the New York State lottery money, Cantera, has been going directly to fund public education.
2: You didn't know this. For real?
1: I had no idea.
2: Do you know you can...
1: How am I going to know that? I don't care. I don't play.
2: Well, because I know, but people who don't play also know that. Here's another thing, bro.
1: Oh, do they?
2: Yeah, they do. It's a well-known fact that the lotto funds the school.
1: Okay. Okay.
2: Here's the other thing.
1: Don't get upset.
2: I'm not upset.
1: Wants to be the only gambler on this radio show.
2: No, you don't get it. I want you to gamble because I know how much fun it is.
1: You got
2: to
1: stop saying gamble because I'm not going to the card shark games.
2: Wait, you're not really gambling.
1: No,
2: you're buying a five lotto ticket.
1: I've gambled bigger and harder than you will ever dream of gambling.
2: Okay, let me have it.
1: But I've never done this kind of gambling. And I think I'm playing an old man's lottery game.
2: I think you might be.
1: Because it's something called the Take Five.
2: It's the daily number.
1: It's not a national lottery.
2: No, it's the state. It's a daily number. Those are all state run.
1: The numbers seem very low on
2: There's a 1
1: playing.
2: Through 39. There's not a ton of them. It's not 1 through 80. It's not a sexy ticket.
1: So after I spoke to my online psychic and I got my special numbers, I went and played them. And I, you know,
2: this was last week, right?
1: This is last week.
2: I remember
1: right.
2: You played four numbers every day for 4 days for $16.
1: Oh, I don't know why I didn't play the fifth day. For some reason, I just didn't. Maybe I didn't have a dollar on me or $2. So I played that. We couldn't figure it out here.
2: Thought you had three numbers, but I wasn't sure that you played all four of those numbers each day. But come to find out, my boy's a winner.
1: Yeah, $17.50.
2: Can we fire up the lights
1: yesterday? I'm not even done.
2: Oh, you have more?
1: Yeah, dude. Because I'm
2: $17.50.
1: Listen. You win $17.50, you get a free ticket and $17.50.
2: That's
1: sounds like, see what they do there?
2: It's like $18.50.
1: They're just trying to help the schools. That's what they're trying to do.
2: So what did you do with your $17.50? Did you parlay that into more tickets?
1: I parlayed that into a $7.50 pack of Backwoods Honey Berries.
2: Oh, Jesus Christ, you're an old
1: man. $7.50, can you believe it? And then I got my hot $10 bill in my pocket in case I run out of gas before payday.
2: Do you think that the next co-host on Fly will ever say, I bought my Honeywood Backwood cherry flavored cigars?
1: No.
2: Do you think that that'll ever come out of the mouth of someone down the dial?
1: Although, they are the Honeyberry Backwoods. They are very sweet and tasty. You know what I mean?
2: Anyway,
1: the kids like them.
2: I'm sorry.
1: Listen, so I'm going to take this. I have this ticket, and I've got two numbers. So I get another ticket. I've already won twice. The one in my pocket right now, I'm bringing in today.
2: You already won. We checked the numbers today. It's very exciting.
1: I don't feel like you're that excited for
2: it. You never do. I don't know how many more times I can say it.
1: Because I think you're pulling my leg.
2: Well, again, your own issue.
1: Oh, really?
2: I am excited for you.
1: Okay.
2: I know what it's like to get on a hot streak.
1: Don't
2: I was up 200
1: excited.
2: Bucks with the ponies a couple of weeks ago, remember?
1: I know,
2: up 200 bucks
1: me.
2: On the ponies.
1: This is right in my...
2: Lost it all.
1: On my trip home. It's at Raj's. There's no diversion.
2: There's a little bit of socializing in there, too. You got to say hi to Raj.
1: Not a whole lot, but a little bit. A little bit of hello. Sometimes I sit down with the pencil and I'll pick my own numbers and fill out the sheet.
2: You're settling into a real nice dementia routine where it's like, okay, did he wander off? He's just at Raj's getting his ticket.
1: Yes.
2: Yeah.
1: It's the same path I'll take when I'm gone. My spirit ghost will just walk that pathway. There goes the ghost of Quinn off to get his Take 5 lotto ticket.
2: We expect him home at 4:15 to heat up his Stouffer's.
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1: Bread, butter, and the gout. 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From Paleolithic men to diabetic house husbands, we hit it all.
2: Morning, Cavaland. Welcome to Hard Rolls. Alexa, play some Artie Shaw, please.
3: All right, so because we get up early. Yes. Well, because I get up early.
2: I was up at 1:55 this morning. That's pretty early.
3: Quinn gets up really early. Jesus. Quinn gets up last night.
2: Yeah.
3: But
2: I'll get up, turn on the tub, fall back asleep for 5 minutes, and wait till it fills.
3: Yeah, that is very you. I think you're the guy who left the microwave door open this morning, too, in the kitchen.
2: That's me.
3: I looked at that. I walked by. I'm like, you know, and I'm not judging, bro.
2: No, it happens. It's down low. It's down low if you don't really shut it.
3: I said to myself, you know, in my whole life, I've never left the microwave door open because, in my mind, radiation's escaping.
2: Yeah, there you go.
3: It's like so. But Quinn, the microwave door is open.
2: But my refrigerator's left open so much that my wife finally got rid of the buzzer because she can't stand the amount of times I leave it open. I got my headphones on anyways. I can't hear it.
3: How about the time you went to bed with the water running?
2: That cost me like $1,500.
3: In the sink?
2: It came through the ceiling.
3: I'm sticking. Upstairs? I thought you left your sink running one time.
2: I did upstairs. That was the bathtub. Excuse me, the bathtub. My fault. But the sink, I leave the sink running all the time. I left the sink running yesterday because of the headphones. I got the headphones on. I don't hear the sink running, and so it's running.
3: I
2: walk by it and see it. Yeah, that's how I turn it off. I had the hot water on for like a half hour the other day.
3: You make me angry.
2: I know. Sorry.
3: Like, I don't get it. You're using the water, and then you just walk away from it? You don't shut it off?
2: Like, I'm probably multitasking. You've got the dogs. I'm probably listening to the market and my headphones. I'm,
3: you can't use the headphones as an excuse.
2: Well, I mean,
3: you can't.
2: You can. It's the sound.
3: Because deaf people shut the water off.
2: I know.
3: All the time.
2: But it's not about being deaf or hearing anything. It's about responsibility, and I just don't
3: have
2: that.
3: Right. That's why I said you can't use the headphones as an excuse.
2: It's a really fun life, though. It's great.
3: It's not fun for people around you. It's not fun for me and TCO with the microwave door open and the water running and the fridge open.
2: The irony is that you two hate me the most.
3: Yeah, well, we know you the best.
2: I know. It's really a pleasant life, though. It really is.
3: Some could label this, not me, but some could label that line of thinking selfish.
2: Dude, in the 50s, they would have put me in a home or something. The 40s.
3: Yeah.
2: Yeah, this guy's got problems. We got to lock him up for a while.
3: It's true.
2: Yep.
3: If only you were born earlier.
2: Yeah, I know.
3: You'd be locked up right now.
2: Nap. That's one thing. I can't nap in the middle of the day. When I do, I celebrate, but I can't nap.
3: Study shows that the perfect time for a nap is 1:42 in the afternoon for about 50 minutes.
2: Right.
3: So, like, I know it's different with our schedule, but if you're a 9 to 5 or whatever, you may have to go to your car to reap these benefits, but it might be worth it. You know what I mean?
2: Good point.
3: If you have an hour for lunch, you could go take a quick nap in the car.
2: Actually, it's good. You know, it's decent reason to lobby for a nap room or something like that.
3: Remember, if I run for president, I'm running on the siesta ticket.
2: I do love
3: that. Taking a siesta.
2: I think we're long past that kind of presidency, though. I mean, that was actually a possibility at one point.
3: But if you do nap, here's the good news.
2: Right.
3: If you nap for that designated 35 to 50 minutes, you thrive socially. Nappers thrive socially.
2: Yeah, they have more fun.
3: And they also say the same thing about their love lives. They thrive with their love lives more than non-nappers.
2: Well, tell me, you get a 56-minute nap, something like that. You are set. You wake up. You didn't even realize you were sleeping.
3: I woke up on Tuesday to an eggplant emoji.
2: Oh.
3: I took a nap at 11 a.m.
2: Tuesdays are the best.
3: Woke up at 1:30. My wife works from home, and there was an eggplant emoji. You guys know what that means.
2: Yeah.
3: That means I'm going to turn her foot warmer on her side of my sleep number bed.
2: Oh, God, buddy.
3: See, so I'm living a pretty good life
2: with
3: my nap.
2: That's a great life.
3: I nap 5 days a week
2: for three hours a day. Did you have to get out of bed for the eggplant emoji? Did that just come to you? Instacart.
3: I didn't have to get out of bed, but I did because I wanted to put some mouthwash in.
2: Oh, that's smart. Because
3: I knew we were going to kiss. Because I got the eggplant emoji at 1:30.
2: Go look at the picture of Cantara on Facebook and imagine him kissing his wife.
3: Don't do that. Don't, for your own sake, you guys. Don't do that.
2: Imagine yourself kissing your wife, Cavaland. It's an odd thing.
0: Quinn and Cantara. 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
1: All right, we're going to have to guess the Masked Singer.
2: Perfect. Put you right in the mood.
1: All right, here we go. Okay.
2: Quinn guesses the Masked Singer. Spoiler alert.
1: It's been
2: a
1: long time. I feel like it's been a long time.
2: No, you've been on a great streak this season.
1: I'm losing.
2: No, you're on fire, man. I don't know why you always doubt yourself.
1: I tried Shinedown last week, and I think it was like, I don't know, like a country singer, female country singer.
2: We only do the people that you would get, like, you know what I mean? No, I mean, if they got a...
1: Last week was brutal. I don't even remember.
2: Yeah, if it's like, you know, if it's a little baby, okay. I know you're not going to get. I might get that, but you're going to get a little baby.
1: Oh.
2: So this one you know you're going to get.
1: All right, okay.
2: And you do know a guy who knows a guy, but the guy that you know a guy is a girl.
1: Oh, okay.
2: Let's take a listen to the Masked Singer. Spoiler alert, we're going to spoil the Masked Singer.
1: Okay.

0: Riley. Okay, it's a Sinatra song. It's an older fella. He worked in New York. He worked in New York. He worked in New York City.
1: He worked in New York City.
0: Worked in the entertainment business in New York City.
1: I mean, there's only one person who's worked in the entertainment. That's Alec Baldwin.
2: Don't you ever?
0: No, but that is a. Hold on.
2: Keep that breathless charm.
0: That's a great guess, though. Alec Baldwin is a great guess.
1: In that vein of the
0: I'd say maybe even a little older.
1: Louis C.K.
0: Not even now is it safe for Louis C.K. to come out.
1: Oh, man.
0: All right, so if you wanted to go see this guy's show.
1: Okay, all right.
0: You know a guy.
1: This guy.
0: Can get you there. But
1: really?
0: That guy is a girl.
1: That guy's a girl?
0: And she used to work here.
1: One more time.
0: She could get you on a bus to see this guy.
1: Okay,
0: and you just got to talk to Lovey.
1: Totally screwed me over with Lovey. Now I think it's Kid Rock.
0: If you want to go see this guy at taping of his show in New York City, you got to talk to Lovey. She can get you there.
1: I haven't seen Lovey in 8 years.
0: It's been a while.
1: Dude, I think maybe I'm completely...
0: I'm really surprised by this.
1: I mean, it's not Woody Allen. They wouldn't let that guy on the TV.
0: Another great guest, but yeah, no, him and Louis C.K.
1: New York City. I wanted to go see him.
0: You need a ticket to see this guy?
1: I know a girl to call.
0: Lovey can get you in.
2: Yes, you're lovely.
0: All right, Bert and Ernie, dude.
1: Bert and Ernie.
0: All right, man. I guess I lost $100. I thought you would know Jerry Springer.
1: Oh, come on, dude.
0: I thought you would know.
1: No, I'm not going to take your money. I'm not taking your money.
0: I thought you would know Jerry Springer.
1: He's not relevant.
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1: 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He's our weekly sports guest.
2: Yes, love
1: so,
2: Jeff.
1: He's also the Firebirds president. Yeah. Reminding you, they got a game May the 4th this weekend.
3: Grab tickets. Don't take this wrong, but he's a little big for his britches sometimes. I don't want to, maybe the bad way to say it for this break here.
1: They're paid to have an opinion over there.
3: Absolutely.
1: So they have bold takes, and
3: they
1: criticize other athletes or athletes.
3: Right, and I will also give you this, when you guys are in here talking sports, I feel like the minority in the room a little bit. So sometimes I feel like a little bit more.
1: You act like the minority in the room.
3: I got to swing the sword on occasion,
1: right.
3: You know? To feel like I'm with the fellas.
1: Quinn only suffers through sports talk here on Picks 106 because research shows it wins. You know what I mean? We try to do a nice balance of...
3: Right. And, you know, I enjoy talking about parts of sports.
1: He likes the Belichick 24-year-old girl part of sports.
3: But as far as the game part goes, I like watching the game part as well. And the personality stuff. But I don't like the nitty gritty. Anyways, I feel on the way, a little bit on the outs when I'm in here sometimes.
1: So he,
3: that's no excuse.
1: Quinn delivered an off the top rope stunner that Levack did not see coming.
3: Levack stunned. See if you can find it
1: as Levack criticizes Shedeur Sanders.
4: the bottom line is he holds the ball too long. He's not super athletic. I know he has a high completion percentage, but a lot of those are short passes. Like, there's something that could be there.
3: Jeff Levack saying he's not super athletic.
4: I'm not paid to throw the football, Quinn.
3: I'm just saying.
4: How dare you?
1: I think Jeff's fine. He's a good, great sense of humor, but I did wonder if you felt bad yesterday.
3: So, I did. I'm lying in bed thinking to myself, okay, there was the day, you know, you're going through the day in your head, and the show, and this and that. Oh, I wonder if Jeff is lying in his bed right now thinking about his day, and he hit that moment where he was on the receiving end of such hatred.
1: I mean, you still haven't gotten over the fact that your father's nickname for you was Big Boy,
3: words
1: matter.
3: Yeah.
5: Big guy. Come on, waddle over here.
4: Big boy.
1: Remember what Terry Bradshaw did to Andy Reid right there?
3: You think Andy Reid probably feels that? So I'm lying in bed going, well, I didn't need to. But you see what it was? It was you guys, he's getting right in the weeds of whether or not these players are athletic enough to be able to win a game.
1: The debate isn't, is Shedeur Sanders more athletic than Jeff Levack?
3: Right.
1: That's not the debate.
3: And I'm 3 feet from Jeff Levack talking about other people's athleticism. And I try to point something out a little bit.
4: The bottom line is he holds the ball too long. He's not super athletic. I know he has a high completion percentage, but a lot of those are short passes. Like, there's something that could be there.
3: Jeff Levack saying he's not super athletic.
4: I'm not paid to throw the football, Quinn. How dare you?
1: I wonder if nobody comes in and visits us.
3: I mean, would you rather me not have been lying in bed last night feeling guilty about it?
1: At least I knew you were feeling guilty.
3: I mean, I do.
1: You've been through all shapes and sizes.
3: I certainly have.
1: You felt the pain on every level.
3: I said that this week. No, we love Jeff. And I literally did feel like, oh, you know, he doesn't need that on his shoulders tonight. He's got to go to sleep.
1: This is Mental Health Awareness Month.
3: There you go.
1: And this is a safe space.
3: Really? I had no idea.
1: May is Mental Health Awareness Month.
3: Okay, right.
1: And this is a safe space for all DJs.
3: It's so not a safe space. Nothing's safe here.
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1: It's all going to pot. Here's what Quinn and Cantera have ears on.
2: There were original tapes. Albury did return to his study, and he found no manipulation in them at all. But he also saw in his graph, he's seen where the sound frequency is above and below and inside the actual human range, which we're going to find out later on, but humans cannot make these sounds.
3: So that's legendary Ron Moorhead, Cantera.
4: Sounds like Bigfoot.
3: Best known, he does have a kind of a deep voice, doesn't he? Best known for the Sierra sounds. Ron is a renowned researcher. He's kind of like, he's the man, right, in the Bigfoot world. He's done a bunch of stuff. He's been known for decades for research on that. But the Sierra sounds, Cantera, are the only Bigfoot recordings that have been scientifically studied, time-tested, and accredited as being genuine, all right?
4: This is accepted that these are legit.
3: Yeah, yeah. Okay. We can get to the sounds in a second. A little bit more from Ron on that.
2: Even though you got a Navy cryptolinguist now who's in 2008, he got a hold of the sounds and thought he heard language in them. Well, we knew they were talking to each other at some time of communication, but it's actually a language by the human definition of language. That makes it pretty unique. They're really rapid chatter, as you'll hear in a few minutes when we play one.
3: So I've got two sounds. What we're listening to is the Sasquatch Odyssey podcast and Ron Moorhead, of course, from the Sierra Sounds. Now, there's a ton more sound on the podcast if you really want to go in, and you can find the Sierra Sounds. But yeah, these are accredited sounds of Bigfoot.
4: Right,
3: there's two different pieces. The second one's a lot more different, so I grabbed both. Here we go. Take a listen.

0: Is it raining?
1: No. It's 1973. It's probably got like a reel-to-reel tape or something. Okay. No, no, seriously. They do the bad equipment. All right. Yeah, it was a long
2: time
1: ago.
2: Because it's always with the Bigfoot Sasquatch stuff. There's always, it's never the clear picture.
1: Take
2: clear
1: it easy, HD Johnny.
2: I'm just saying, it's like... It's always something with you guys.
1: Well, no, but then, you know, this is 1973. You name anything, yeah, but it
2: didn't
1: sound like that.
2: Even Ron Moorhead sounded like he was from 1973 in the podcast.
1: All podcasts sound like crap.
3: 2008.
1: Actually, I think you're going to hear from the guy who hosts the podcast in a second, right at the very end of the final Sierra Sounds audio. Here we go. Yeah.
2: That's cool.
3: Wow, that's fascinating.
1: That's the host. He's not much. He does a good job keeping things going.
2: Wow, that's fascinating.
1: Wow, that's fascinating. And frankly, it is pretty damn fascinating. What was that?
2: You're telling me a Navy linguistics specialist yes. told me that no animal in nature makes that sound.
1: Yeah.
2: Okay. What was that?
1: Okay, so that's him in the background. He's away from the microphone.
2: The guy talking. Okay,
1: that's
2: yeah.
1: Ron. Yeah, you can hear him. Yeah. Yeah, off mic. Imagine if you're hiking, dude.
2: Yeah, no, it's
1: what
2: freaky.
1: The hell is
2: freaky.
1: That thing? That's nuts, right?
2: Cool.
1: So there you go. Again, Sasquatch Odyssey podcast. The Sierra Sounds. What do we got over here?
2: I've got a new podcast from Dana Carvey. It's called Fantastic with Dana Carvey. You forget how awesome he is.
1: Right.
2: I spent some time listening to it yesterday and today, and it's like it's all everything you want. It's Carvey's got a point in the podcast, but he just goes off and does this and does that impression. Well, he was talking about the podcast, and I think recording his podcast at the same time he was on Colbert last night.
1: Nice.
2: So we have a little bit of the preview of what kind of the idea of what Dana Carvey's podcast is all about. I think he opens up by doing Paul McCartney promoting the vaccine, I think.
4: You know, don't be afraid of the vaccine, you know. It's just a thing that goes into you. And it's like gives your cells instructions. It says, hey, cell, you know, could you get a bit spiky? You know, just spike yourself up. And the cell's like, hold on, what's all this? Oh, you know, we're just asking. Those are your instructions. Gets us a bit spiky on you, you know. Oh, and then, you know, the immune system goes, we've seen you now. We've got your eye on you. If we see you again, we're going to come at you with our antibodies. You've been warned, you know. So that's all the vaccine is, so don't be scared.
2: So,
1: I feel better after hearing that, actually.
2: Then Colbert threw out a request. Can you do Fauci and McCartney teaming up to talk vaccine?
4: You know, I loved all the toe tappers that you did. I loved the, you know, hey, how you doing? Hello. You know, I love the Can't Buy Me Nothing. You know, all your songs are like real snappy. But we need a PSA from you. People are scared of the vaccine. We need you to go in there and say it.
5: I will. You know, I'm not afraid of it. I get a jabber. I take a jabber in the arm. Give me a second one. You know, I got a bit of, you know, a little Valoopy. A little creepy for about an hour, then I was fine.
4: I don't know what you just said, and I honestly don't like it. It just sounds illicit. I don't know where you're from. I was a Rolling Stone, I'll be honest. You weren't my favorites. Led Zeppelin, let's be honest, but whatever, go f*** yourself.
5: What do you mean? Why are you being so mean to me? You know, I thought you were very cool.
2: The whole podcast is like this.
1: Oh, my God. They never give Dana Carvey a gun, Ginger. He's crazy.
2: He's crazy.
1: Good
2: funny.
1: Lord, that's funny.
2: It's called Fantastic with Dana Carvey.
1: Oh, good stuff,
2: don't forget
1: man.
2: About the Quinn and Cantera podcast.
1: Yeah.
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0: Picks 106. Quinn and Cantara.
1: I know what I did.
2: Yeah.
1: It's QC-GY pitch.
2: Oh, there we go. Perfect. Okay.
1: I don't want to blow all of the content here. I just want to let people know who are listening yesterday at this time as we were discussing the my berating of the new employee who didn't wear a mask.
2: I don't think it was berating. I think it was...
1: No, that's what he said, though. No. And so yesterday when we told our side of the story,
2: yeah,
1: it was accurate, 100%
2: right.
1: Truthful. But, you know, in an effort to appear bipartisan, I want to let him have a little bit. So we've taken some audio from their break over at GY.
2: Oh, good.
1: Talking about us.
2: Okay, here
1: or
2: we...
1: me.
2: I got a couple here. Does it matter which one I play?
1: Let me see here. I don't want to blow our load. Let's see. Yeah, number one's good.
2: Okay.
1: Number one's good.
2: All right, here we go. Number one.
1: This is Doug.
3: In that 5 seconds, a colleague turns a corner and sees me and immediately starts with F-bombs.
1: That was accurate. That was kind of more ball-busting.
2: Exactly. I want to make sure that's not misconstrued.
1: But so if you go to cut three.
2: Okay, cut three.
1: You know, it's funny, like, the new guy, I think he kind of knows me.
2: Yeah.
1: Like, I did blow up on him, and I blew up on him for everyone over on that station that has been walking these hallways for months without a mask.
2: There you go.
1: So I did take out all of the anger on him, and he knew it.
3: Your rush types are all alike.
1: Oh, wait, that's not true. It's number four. It's number four.
2: No, number four. Okay. Oh, yeah. I remember. I apologize. But that's not true, that other part?
1: Well, I didn't say your rush types are all alike. I said you will be leaderless when Rush dies.
2: That's what you said, which is so
1: saying,
2: much better.
1: Right.
2: Right.
1: Yeah, I would never say your rush type are all alike. Yes. That's cliche. Yeah.
3: That's where the level got raised.
2: Yeah.
3: And I'm like, I don't know what I could tell you to calm you, but I couldn't. He just wanted to say, you bleep and bleep, you're a bleep. Yeah.
1: And while we're here, if you can pull up number,
2: I love hearing about like first dust ups with my buddy Cantara. They're always fun.
1: You can grab cut number five. Now this is the kicker. This is what pissed me off more than anything.
2: Okay.
1: This is what probably is going to resonate for the building for the remainder of our careers.
2: Okay.
1: This is Kelly.
2: You want to do a mic drop on this right into the right?
1: Sure.
2: Right, asking for the Ass Crack of Dawn song.
1: This is Kelly, formerly of Chuck and Kelly, now of Doug and Kelly. And I wonder, A, when Chuck left, why didn't she get top billing? There must be. There must be something there.
2: That's strange.
1: Why wouldn't they slide her into the one spot? I thought. But whatever. But she wasn't even here for the fight yesterday. She wasn't.
2: What?
1: She wasn't here when
2: In here.
1: She wasn't at 5:15. She's not in the building.
2: Oh, she wasn't here.
1: Yet
2: for the
1: she
2: fight
1: seems
2: part?
1: To. She seems to know exactly what went on, and then that she it implies.
2: Oh, We may have to play this a couple times.
1: She implies that there's a deeper issue, and this is the one that really got me.
2: Okay.
3: If you have that level of anger, I mean. Jeez, you got some other issues going on.
2: Okay. Jeez, Cantara, you got some other issues
1: And that will bother me because I've never had a dust up here in the building in almost 9 years.
2: No.
1: I've been nice to everybody. I give people granola at Christmas.
2: He does it.
1: So.
2: He'll give everybody else granola except for me, and then I'll complain. Then, thank God, he started bringing granola. Now I get granola every year.
1: That's just an inaccurate statement
2: from
1: the number two over there.
2: All right, yeah, there you go.
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0: right now because it's just awful.
1: By the way, we shared the video of the guy on Federal Hill in Rhode Island throwing a trash can at some nuisance motorcyclist.
0: If you know anything about Federal Hill in Providence, you know not to do that. And that the judge probably knows that guy who threw the garbage can and we'll tell him to go have an beef. You'll be fine.
1: If I was hit by a garbage can from that guy,
0: you would not press charges.
1: Yeah, no, I wouldn't even look. I would pretend I didn't see it didn't happen. I'd walk away.
0: Go see that, and then go see this.
1: This isn't funny.
0: No,
1: it's awful.
0: This is a grown man, probably fought in a war.
1: 80 years old grandpa.
0: I mean, just does not need this crap.
1: His entire family is there. It looks like it's for a birthday or something, maybe an anniversary.
0: Like in a living room in front of the big screen TV.
1: Somebody's like, hey, why don't you put on the World Cup or something? they turn the TV on and it's nothing but past previous selections of what this guy was
0: picture
1: watching.
0: Like your Roku. But with what you've been watched, like, or continue to watch or just watch.
1: All his porn history.
2: Stop
1: this. And he can't shut it off.
0: Nope. 18 plus, it says on each one of these, like six of them.
1: Anal.
0: MILFs.
1: MILFs.
0: They are crushing this poor old man.
1: Listen to him. He's trying to shut it off.
0: He's got
1: damn
0: the remote in his hand. He's so fired up, frustrated.
1: The grandkids are there.
0: There's nothing. There's no getting out of it. There's nothing he can do, and he knows it. He's just got to take it.
1: Perv mom. All right. So at the 26-second mark,
0: yes,
1: they're laughing, but they stop filming the porn sites he's been on, and they zoom in at this 80-year-old man, and you feel feels his entire existence.
0: Yep, you do.
1: There's so much shame going on here.
0: The frustration, there's nothing he can do. Hands in the air. Just,
1: he's not even swearing. He's going to cry.
0: Yeah, it's pretty ugly. He's 80, for crying out loud. Go see the video. It's on
3: Look
0: Facebook
3: at the panic page. In his face.
0: They are so cruel, man. It's cruel.
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2: They're on a whirlwind media tour.
1: Yes.
2: Jordan and Rachel Modiano from Modiano Autosports to talk about racers for autism and the upcoming 5th annual Upstate Chevy Dealers Autism Acceptance Race on Friday. I've seen you guys everywhere the past 2 weeks.
3: Yeah, we're everywhere, you know. People like seeing Rachel, not so much me.
2: I think people like what the two of you are promoting, and that is the Upstate Chevy Dealers Autism Acceptance Race, which is a huge pro stock race, but it's so much more than that, right, Jordan?
3: Oh, absolutely. It's so much more. And, you know, every place we've been, you hear me say this, I'm the race car driver, but Rachel's the driving force. And what we started with a few years ago has grown exponentially. We now employ people with special needs. We employ a young woman with autism. There's so much happening. The feedback we get, people with autism who want to come and want to see the race, who love what we're doing, it's amazing.
1: And tell the folks, there's so many ways that you can be involved while you're there. You're watching, you're wandering around, you're catching t-shirts, you're seeing all kinds of fun stuff.
3: You don't need me to tell you, got it. but yeah, I mean, there's a giant amount of stuff. So when you're there, we've got this incredible chance auction, and we've got some really good gifts. We've got weekend getaways. We've got ATV rides. We've got power equipment. We've got grills. You name
1: patio
3: it.
1: I mean, set like that.
2: The community really steps up for this event.
3: The community steps up huge. The amount of people who are reaching out saying, "What can we do? How do we support?" You know, we've got these puzzle pieces that we're selling. We're selling them all in advance, and a driver will get some of the money. A driver will get a lottery ticket, and a portion of it goes right to the charity. We're doing this outside poll donation, so drivers who have the most money donated in their name get the position, and we're stopping it at noon on Thursday, so the most money donated then, they have the locked in position.
2: That's pretty great.
3: There's so much.
1: Some creative promotion going on here. It's certainly worth talking about, no question.
3: We'll have the t-shirts for sale. We have custom made t-shirts every year. They list all the drivers who've ever won, and the back of the t-shirt says who's next. So
2: is your name on there?
3: Not yet.
2: Rachel, is that your favorite driver, right? Your dad?
4: Daddy.
2: Do you get nervous when he goes so fast?
4: Yes.
2: Do you get nervous, Jordan?
3: No.
2: Don't get nervous. No.
1: And you're tossing t-shirts into the audience, and Trusco's helping out with a gift for that as well.
3: Yeah. So every driver who registers for the race, when they show up that day and they go up to the tower to register, they're going to be presented with a t-shirt to put their name on, to sign, and put their car number on.
1: Nice.
3: One t-shirt per driver. And then during driver introductions, the Upstate Chevy deal is going to toss out these t-shirts to the fans. So however many drivers we get registered, I think we're up over 40 now. We'll see what we wind up with.
2: RacersForAutism.com. We're talking to Jordan and Rachel Modiano from Modiano Motorsports, the driving force behind the upcoming Upstate Chevy Dealers Autism Acceptance Race. For tickets on Friday, we encourage people to just walk up, right?
3: Just show up. That's
2: it. And on the off chance the weather's weird.
3: Show up September 18th. That's our rain date. Friday night. Yeah, we have a rain date. And, you know,
2: let's hope we don't need that.
3: No, we've needed it in the past. And it's been a rough season. There's been a fair amount of rain dates. So
1: good cause.
3: Let's hope we're not going to need it.
2: And when you get rained out, like during the season, there's no makeup date for that, right? The race is lost, or not in this case, but
3: sometimes there is, sometimes there isn't. It becomes challenging. You know, when you get one rain out, the race could get lost, or it could be doubled up the next time. And it really depends on when in the night it gets rained out. You know, we've had it where it's halfway through the night and it gets rained out, so they've got to make up those features and those other things for points.
1: Well, you know, if you have to make it up, it's a good cause. 1 in 31 kids are diagnosed with autism. Of course, it's worth coming out and helping, no matter when it goes on. But again, I'm going for this Friday. I'm going
2: for
1: this
2: week. It's on.
1: It's happening.
3: Absolutely.
2: RacersForAutism.com for more information. So quickly, what are the organizations that Racers for Autism supports? There's a few of them, right?
3: Yeah, we support a few. Obviously, we support our own. You know, it started as just doing a race, and we formed the charity, the 501c3, and now we employ people, and you know, so yeah, we have to support our own.
1: Sure.
3: But we also support the Autism Society of the Greater Hudson Region and Bring On the Spectrum, two amazing foundations that do a lot for the neurodiverse individuals, whether it's education or an environment where people can go and have various experiences. It's Rachel goes to BOTS, Bring On the Spectrum. You were there yesterday, weren't you? That's talking to you, Rachel.
5: No.
3: No. She was there earlier this week, though.
2: But every week, Rachel visits every week?
3: Most weeks she visits, yep. She gets a fitness class there. She's had her birthday party there. It's nice. It's pretty awesome.
2: It's pretty awesome what the two of you are doing and what Racers for Autism is doing. And we look forward to Friday night's race. And thanks for all that you're doing. We really appreciate it.
3: I appreciate it. And you know what? I've got to thank everybody who's behind me.
2: Sure.
3: Because and I can't mention all the names or all the companies or all the sponsors, but they're on the website. They're on our Facebook. This isn't a one-man band by any means. It, you know, what started with an idea has grown into something, and it's a community and people who really support it, and it's just amazing, and I'm just honored and humbled to be able to do this.
2: What car number are you?
3: 4.
2: All right, go number 4, right, Rachel? Go number 4. All right, thank you both. Good luck Friday night.
3: Thank you so much.
1: Thanks, guys.
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2: Hello?
3: Hey, Quinn.
1: Yo.
3: Hey, man, this is Jake. How's it going? That fox probably has mange.
1: Yes. I actually just went looking for it. I grabbed the family blackout, and we took a walk out back. I didn't see it. The coast is going to be clear when we leave.
4: See, the blackout's strewn around the area. It's for anybody to use.
1: Like the Murdoch family. Yeah, that's
4: the family blackout.
1: Even the maid can use that one.
3: Oh, my God.
4: She's alive.
3: You guys cracked me up, man.
1: Hey, all right. Thanks for the heads up, though.
4: Later, buddy.
3: No problem. You guys take care, man. See you, bro.
1: Fox outside of our studio this morning. I've never seen that before.
4: That close to the building?
1: I've never seen a fox around here. I don't think I have.
4: I definitely have seen a fox once, at least maybe twice. I could have sworn you've seen a fox out here.
1: I don't know. I don't recall. Lots of turkeys.
4: Lots of turkeys.
1: Now we got a mangy fox walking around.
4: Are you worried about it? Are you concerned?
1: No, but it did
4: walk. Know about your own health, about your own safety.
1: Not me. I can fight off a mangy fox. Come on. But it was walking out front towards the Sunmark Bank.
4: Come on.
1: You know?
4: Well, who are you worried about the fox getting
1: Nana
4: after?
1: And her envelope of cash going to make a deposit for Christmas Club. That's who I'm specifically worried about, but anyone between Nana and her.
4: He's such a good boy. He's a good boy. Nana!
1: A fox with mange and a limp. This is not even a joke. Walks to the bank. You know what I mean? There's going to be trouble.
4: It's dirty outside, and it's cold on its feet. That's why it's limping. Okay. It's fine. Leave it alone.
1: Right. I'm not asking for to be executed. We should be on alert.
4: Here's me. I'm like, immediately, now that we're talking about it, immediately some sort of control vehicle is going to show up in the back here with some sort of cage.
1: Perhaps.
4: And some sort of noosing thing for the creature.
1: I
4: didn't shower.
1: More aware of my exit today from the studio than I will be.
4: Okay.
1: Than I was yesterday.
4: No, I don't want you
1: because
4: getting hurt.
1: Of the fox sighting.
4: I don't want you getting hurt. Bring the family blackout.
1: Thank you. All right. This went down on Jeopardy the other night. A perfect 0-for-5.
4: I'm so glad I was able to get some of these, most of these, not all of them.
1: We did this last hour, and Quinn, he was smoked every one of these contestants.
4: Right, I mean, come on.
1: The category is in the sport. In the sport. So, you know, from the get-go, it's going to be an uphill battle.
4: All right.
1: Let's go to Blossom.
5: In the sport? In the sport for 1,000. Trucker, gag bit, mallet, a lot of money.
4: Friday night.
5: Hannah. What is roulette? No. Caleb.
6: What is horse racing?
5: No.
4: Closer.
1: Closer.
5: That would be polo. Hannah. In the sport for 800.
4: Oh, they're
5: killing them. Penalty killing, plus minus, the five hole, the biscuit. That's what everyone's chasing.
1: Honey boo boo.
4: The biscuit.
5: That's hockey.
6: In the sport for 600, please.
5: Eight count, accidental butt, cut man for said accidental butt.
1: Nothing on this one. No one anything.
4: Hello?
5: That's anyone? Boxing.
1: Not roulette.
6: Let's do in the sport for 400, please.
5: Best ball, casual water, closed face, and the absolute worst, shank.
1: Okay, I think that's the one you got wrong, Quinn.
4: Yeah, I don't know how I missed best
1: you
4: ball.
1: You said what this guy's going to say.
4: Yes, exactly.
5: Caleb.
6: What is water polo?
1: Golf.
4: Golf. Yeah.
5: That's no, golf.
4: Not even an answer.
5: Caleb.
6: Let's finish out in the sport. I want to get rid of it.
5: Inherited runners, appeal play, pickoff.
1: Oh my God, bro. Do you have a dad?
4: Remind me, it's Blossom.
5: That's baseball. We kind of covered them all.
6: The internet's going to love that.
1: Yeah, the internet did blow up with this. It happens.
4: I just love that it's the Blossom person who clearly doesn't enjoy the sports, right?
1: Oh,
4: Blossom does. She's a rocket scientist or something.
1: She's well-rounded.
4: I know.
1: She's well-rounded.
4: Those are some easy questions. Just say it.
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0: Well, we loved it.
1: Yeah, we thought it was fantastic. I mean,
0: you crushed it.
1: You didn't strike me. Maybe I don't know you well enough to. You don't strike me as a protest song guy. Was that you or Morello or both of you?
2: Oh no, it's me. It's both of us, obviously. But no, this is the first album that I don't really care what people think of what I'm saying because it's what I'm feeling. So we're in a spot here, as we might say.
0: Sure.
2: This country, and so it's basically of the times, really. Unfortunately, some of it was written 6 years ago, so nothing's changed much. But I hope this album will clear everything up.
1: It's Rock and Roll Hall of Fame inductee, the legendary Peter Frampton, Carry the Light, all new material, studio album, first studio album in 16 years, and of course, 50 years after the release of the landmark Frampton Comes Alive.
0: Yeah.
1: How much reflection is in this studio album about the past 50 years?
2: I think it's just a cumulative, I would call it wisdom, as hopefully by this age I have a little of that, and along the way. So I think that it's just, the first songs that I wrote for this was about 6 years ago, and, it's, everything since that, there's old ones, there's newer ones, there's very fresh ones. That Buried Treasure was the most recent song that Julie and my son and I wrote and recorded. So, yeah, there was a lot of thought went into it. And yes, of course, it's accumulation of my life and how I'm feeling now. You know, what's brought me to here, which is the thing that I've realized is that I really like myself and enjoy what I'm doing. And even though I have this muscle disease, that's beside the point. You know, it's just life for me at the moment with my children and everything is just where I'm living. And
1: I didn't think you were going to tour anymore, but you are still getting out there, aren't you?
2: Well, we did last year a couple of times. And 2-3 week tours, I think we did last year. We're still looking into that. There's no dates yet, but I hope we do go out.
1: Us too.
0: Tough to be an American and not be indoctrinated to Peter Frampton with some Frampton Comes Alive. How many of those albums have we sold now, Mr. Frampton? 25 mil yet?
2: Well, I think it's conservatively be 20 by now. Yeah.
0: Wow.
2: Well, it's very hard to do the tabulation because the record got sold twice to two different labels. Now it's on Universal. So each time it changed to a different label, they went back to Record One. So it's very difficult to actually know. But by the amount of sales each year since then, we put it around 20.
1: What do you do with all your gold records? Are they like in the closet at this point?
2: No. All that kind of memorabilia stuff is. I have a studio in Berry Hill in Nashville, and so that's kind of the Framp Museum there. So I've got all the pictures and the albums and everything. So it's a bit garish to have it all in my house. So
1: that's because you're tasteful. You're a tasteful Rock and Roll Hall of Fame inductee.
0: Mr. Frampton, what's that thing that you use with the microphone to make things go wah, wah, wah, wah,
1: talk
0: wah?
1: Box?
0: Well, yeah, talk box. Does your son Julian play the talk box too?
2: He has not delved into that yet.
0: That would be weird.
2: You know, give him time and he'll get there. Yep.
0: Okay, good.
1: You worked with Julian on your new album, Carry the Light. And on that record, is there a tribute to Tom Petty written entirely of Tom Petty titles?
2: Yes, that's Buried Treasure. And
1: yeah.
2: Julian just put all Tom Petty and the Heartbreakers titles into a spreadsheet and just stared at them for a few days. And then
0: made
2: a story out of the titles, which is two guys that used to play together. And then at the end, the song goes through everything, and then they get together at the very end and play.
1: Yes. Check out the lyrics to Buried Treasure. Were you and Tom Petty close?
2: No, I met him twice. But Mike Campbell, I met years ago as well. But Ben Montench, who's playing on the track,

0: The wonderful, wonderful keyboard.
1: From Tom Petty and the Heartbreakers.
0: Keyboard player.
2: Ah, okay. It all comes together.
0: And
2: now.
0: He's on the track, and it really makes it sound like Tom Petty, so the track. So we're thrilled.
2: Like I said, the reviews I'm reading, some are calling it your best studio album of all time, and you can't get enough of Frampton. There's a Peter Frampton documentary. When will we be able to see that, sir?
1: Right.
0: Yeah, that's coming. The premiere is June 4th, and we've been invited to the Tribeca Film Festival, which is amazing.
2: Congratulations on the new album, and it's great to hear you sounding good, sir. Thank you.
0: Well, thank you very much.
1: Mr. Peter Frampton, everybody. It's Quinn and Cantara, Pix 106.
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1: Good morning.
2: Oh, my gosh. Uncle Vito.
3: How are you?
1: Good. Yourself?
3: We're good. You're back on Pix 106. Congratulations on the new book, The Guy Behind the Glasses. We know him as Uncle Vito from Pix 106, Ranger Danger. Now you're an author, man. How does it feel?
1: It feels pretty good at this point. I never thought that would ever happen, to be honest.
2: Well, I mean, you must have sat down, gotten diligent about it, and pulled up a lot of memories. I mean, all the way back from, your first call to Pix 106 and the costume contest that you were in with Uncle Vito. Tell a little bit of that story, can you?
1: Yeah, that was pretty wild. I had called in a few days earlier because there was a costume contest, which I thought was the grand prize was going out to see Springsteen in L.A. And we were standing in line to go in, and Cliff Nash, who was the co-morning host at the time, comes up and goes, "You must be that Vito guy. Come on, scoot ahead of the line. Mason wants to talk to you." So we were like, we took us in, and Mason's there getting ready to go on air, and he's telling me this story that he wants to do on air and feeding me my lines. And by the time he got all done, I'd forgotten all the lines. I go, "Bob, I don't remember what the heck you said to say, but don't worry about it. Just go ahead. I know what you want to, the punchline you want to get to, and we'll do that." And of course, I was wrong about the contest. It wasn't best costume. It was sexiest.
3: Oh, so you didn't win, huh?
1: No, I didn't win. I had a good time, though. Hell of a good time.
2: Did.
1: And it turned into a good 30-year ride.
2: Right.
3: So that leads to Ranger Danger. You became Ranger Danger after. And were you doing radio and TV at the same time back then?
1: Yes, Ranger Danger came about because I did a special with Mason and Sheehan. We went down to Memphis and filmed at Graceland and all that, and WXXA ran that special. They saw what I did there, liked it, and decided to include me in their, morning, not in their morning, but their kids' hosting spot, and they called me up and said, "Hey, we're going to do some, we need a kids host. You got any ideas?" And I went down for a meeting, and Ranger Danger was born.
3: And that took off. You did that for a long time, didn't you? What were the years that you did Ranger Danger and the years you were on Pix 106?
1: I was on Pix. I started with Pix like back around 86, 87, and I did Ranger Danger from like 92 to 95, I think.
2: Vito, are there any real low moments in the book where you're sitting in a hotel room and there's half a bottle of Jack and stuff? The mustache is on the counter.
1: I don't know if there's any like that. Not as Vito. Vito was always, there was always lively. There was one where I had a bottle of champagne and I ended up passing out on the bed down in Disney World, but that's kind of a long story for this interview.
2: That's a good memory.
3: So, your brand new book, The Guy Behind the Glasses, is out. I'm looking at it on Amazon right now. It's getting great reviews. I know that Dr. John got an advanced copy, and he had great things to say about it. It's your life. It's your radio career. Do you weigh in on radio nowadays in that book?
1: Not really. I don't believe so.
3: Okay, so you don't mention Quinn.
1: it's in chapter 28.
3: Probably 27 chapters, right?
2: Hilarious.
1: That's the next book, guys.
2: Okay,
1: that's the next book.
2: I appreciate that. I don't feel like I deserve to be in the book.
3: What about Breakfast Clubs? You mentioned Breakfast Clubs in your new memoir?
1: Yes, Breakfast Clubs were great. I mean, back in the day, there was one every month, and they were always wild. We would have up to 1,000 people or more sometimes come to those Breakfast Clubs, and it was just great, reaching out and seeing the listeners and shaking hands and talking with them and getting to know them. Something that, I think lacks nowadays. I don't know. Everything's changed in radio,
3: well, it's
1: and you
3: possible.
1: Guys know that probably better than I.
3: Uncle Vito, you could weigh in on this, and everything has changed, and not necessarily for the better, but those guys tore it up so much, it made it difficult for other shows to kind of do that thing. Is that a possibility?
1: I guess so. I don't know. It just seemed like, you know, what happened was a lot of the drinking laws changed because people would go there and start drinking.
3: Right, that's what I'm saying.
1: In the morning.
3: They partied so hard, the liability became a real issue for, say, Quinn and Cantera if they wanted to do a breakfast club.
1: Exactly. Yep. But I think you guys could do one and have a great time. You know, without the booze.
3: Who do you still keep in touch with from the Picks days?
1: I got some folks I keep in touch with. I don't know whether they're, you know, Dr. John's one of them.
2: Sure.
1: Eddie Clark and Bob Wolf from the Waking Up with the Wolf show. And there's a few others. Dawn DeBraggio, she was way back in the beginning. She went with us to Disney World when we got banned from there, so...
2: Vito, if memory serves me correctly, you were not as pleased as you could have been when we originally showed up at Picks 106. Am I right there?
1: No.
3: It's okay, man.
2: No, we can all talk. We can shake it.
1: It's really worked out. No, I kind of wanted to do the morning show, to be honest. I was doing it for a month before you guys showed up.
2: That's right.
1: And, you know, I thought, I'll do it. And then you guys showed up, and, yeah, I was a little bit of a letdown. And
2: oh, I'm sorry.
3: But I'm glad you're honest. I'm glad you're honest about it.
2: That's what I love about you, Vito.
3: It's worked out, Vito. I think we have a legitimate relationship now.
2: No question. Where can they get the book?
1: You know, pardon me?
2: Where can they get the book? Amazon?
1: Amazon. It's on paperback and Kindle. And as a matter of fact, my local bookstore is going to have some copies next week. And I'll be doing a book signing there on September 12th. That's at Memories on Main Street in Johnstown.
3: Awesome.
1: So I'm looking forward to that. And, you know, I really appreciate whatever the way we started, guys. You know, I invited you to the reunion last summer. I'm sorry you couldn't make it. And I really, really appreciate this morning.
2: Of course, Vito.
3: Honestly, Vito, it's like we didn't have a choice. This is still your radio station. You deserve to talk about the memoir. You deserved it.
2: You do an audio book?
1: I'm going to eventually. Yeah, I think people would like to hear it in my own voice, and I'll end up doing. Well, I thought about it too, and I was thinking when I get to some of my characters, I'll do the voices of those also.
3: The Guy Behind the Glass is available now on Amazon. It's Gary Uncle Vito Locatelli's Ranger Danger on TV, and his new book is out right now.
2: We'll share that on the Facebook page for the people right now for you, Vito. And best of luck, pal. Good to hear your voice.
1: Thank you, guys. I really enjoyed talking to you, and you guys have a great day.
3: Thanks, Vito.
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0: Quinn and Cantera in the morning. 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
1: Hey!
2: Oh, yeah!
1: Ho!
2: Yeah! Brand new game.
3: Knicks with sticks for Stevie Nicks tickets.
2: Hey, Dave, how are you, man?
4: Good.
2: All right, so we'll give you a dish. Okay, it's a dish that you would traditionally eat with chopsticks. Like Stevie Nicks is eating with chopsticks.
3: It's very simple.
2: Tell us what that dish is, okay? We're staying pretty close to the Chinese menu here.
3: Are you ready, Dave?
4: Lo mein?
3: All right, you weren't ready, Dave. That's okay.
2: Let us give you the ingredients first.
3: What is she eating? This dish is made of with boneless, skinless chicken breast, cut into bite-sized pieces, dredged, and then fried until golden and crispy.
2: Now listen closely, Dave.
3: The orange sauce is a sweet orange sauce made with orange juice, vinegar, garlic,
2: mixed with
3: sugar,
2: sticks,
3: soy sauce, ginger, red chili flakes, and orange zest.
2: What is she eating?
3: Yep.
4: Yeah. Chicken.
3: Oh,
2: what,
3: man.
2: What'd he say?
3: I think I heard both words.
4: No,
3: not together.
4: Chicken.
2: What kind? Orange chicken.
3: Mm-hmm. Pretty
4: orange
3: sure.
4: Chicken.
2: Let's try it, Dave. Let's try again, because this is...
3: We heard him, but let's do it definitely.
2: Okay. Knicks with sticks, bro. What is she eating? Boneless pork loin chop cut into small pieces, green onion, chopped carrot, one egg beaten, some cooked rice. Dude, chicks with sticks. What's she eating?
4: Orange chicken.
2: Pork fried rice. No, orange chicken was the last one. Hold the line. You get a consolation prize.
3: That's a tough one. I've
2: yeah. Got Hold the line. You get a consolation prize.
3: That's fair enough. Hey, Picks 106.
2: I said the word rice.
3: I know.
2: Who's this?
5: It's T.C. Johnson.
2: Okay, T.C. Johnson. We're going to give you the ingredients in a Chinese dish. You tell us, if you imagine Nicky Six is eating with chopsticks, what Nick's with sticks situation are we in? You give us the dish.
3: Are you ready, TC?
2: Should be easy.
5: I'm definitely not ready, but
2: yeah, I'm ready.
3: All right, TC.
2: Ready. Quinn's going to give you the ingredients.
3: What is she eating, TC? This dish is known for its bright orange red color and delivers big, sweet, and sour taste.
2: Mm-hmm.
3: What is she eating?
5: Is she eating, well, two choices. I'm going to go with drunken noodles.
2: No, but let's take your second choice.
5: All right, let's go with sweet and sour shrimp.
2: Yeah, sweet and sour pork chicken.
3: Yeah, pork chicken or shrimp.
2: Yes,
3: okay.
2: Exactly.
3: Yes,
2: okay.
3: Well done.
2: All right,
3: well
2: TC, you got this.
3: This is a piece of cake.
2: Right, you got this,
5: yeah, okay?
2: All right, what is she eating? Shake up your sauce, cook up your noodles, toss it all together with some extra veg.
5: Dude.
2: Noodles?
5: I have
2: sauce? Noodle? Maybe some...
5: Oh, she's having... Oh, ramen?
2: No, close, lo mein.
3: Close, lo
5: mein. Yes.
2: Close, lo mein.
3: Yeah, I'm a woman after my wife's heart.
2: Hold the line. We gotta massage this game. Let's consider you a winner here.
3: That's all right.
2: And
3: that's
2: we'll get a pair of tickets for Dave, too.
3: Okay.
2: Let's tweak it and come back tomorrow.
3: Oh, fair enough. Okay.
0: Quinn and Cantera in the morning. And nothing but classic rock all day. 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
1: Animal from Def Leppard. Happy Hump Day. It's Maria Melito on your September 2nd as we make our way towards the weekend. Here's Green Day and Good Riddance.

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0: 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Knocking on Heaven's Door from Guns and Roses. 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

Hicks 106. Well, word has it that the script for the Ozzy biopic is done. That's exciting. Here's Nirvana.

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Well, in case you're planning to travel for the Labor Day weekend, I'm going to tell you the best times to hit the road from tomorrow through Monday. Coming up in just about 15 minutes, but here's Everclear.

0: Classic Rock Picks 106. You may be right, from Billy Joel. Okay, so if you plan on traveling, and this is on the road, right? Driving for the Labor Day weekend ahead, the best times to hit the road will be tomorrow before 1 p.m., Friday before 12 noon, Saturday before 10 a.m., minimal traffic on Sunday. Little FYI, put that one in your pocket. And Monday, the best time to travel, this is on the road, is before 12 noon.
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0: 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Every rose has its thorn. 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
1: Don't forget, it is a work day, so that means you got another keyword coming up at 5 o'clock. 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

106. Edge of 17 from Stevie Nicks. She was a part of the Daisy Chain Feels that Olivia Rodrigo put together. 10 hours of music, all women acts this past weekend, raising $10 million for nonprofits that Melinda Gates matched. Pretty cool. Here's Pearl Jam.

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I know I reminded you yesterday to change your calendars and to give your animals their heartworm meds and flea and tick meds, but you could also do it today on the 2nd as well. Here's Far Behind from Candlebox.

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1: Pat Benatar, Neil Giraldo. 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The Stone Temple Pilots.

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106. Coming up at 5 o'clock, another keyword to try to get you to our iHeartRadio Music Festival in Las Vegas for free. We got you covered. That's coming at 5 o'clock. Here's Pearl Jam.

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1: Some days, every time I read about what's going on in Iran and the Straits of Hormuz, living on the edge feels more and more realistic, doesn't it? Oh, well, we get through it together. That's what it is. We hang together. The music always brings us together. REO Speedwagon, Blue Oyster Cult, Ken Daschau, looking at the Rock and Roll Datebook. Happy birthday to Amy Osborne, the smartest of the Osborne family, their eldest daughter, who refused to be on the reality show. Thanks, I'd just rather live like a normal life. Thank you. The actress Selma Hayek, I can look at any movie she does anytime. Speaking of great actors, Keanu Reeves, and one of the greatest musicians ever from Toto, and 100 songs that are killer that you don't know they're on. Steve Porcaro from Toto. He and his brother Mike, Jeff and Mike were Toto. You bring in the amazing Bobby Kimball on vocals and Steve Lukather guitar, all high school friends. Look at what they created.
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1: From the perfect double album, Goodbye Yellow Brick Road, Elton John, Bernie Taupin's tale of a teenage fan of an exciting band called Benny and the Jets.

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Here's Bush.

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1: Me too. I love rock and roll, and I love me some Joan Jett. This is going out to Victor, our rock and roll delivery man. Said, Ken, you guys keep me sane all day long. Here's Live.

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1: Big Rig in, setting the vibes for the night tonight. Some classic Doors. Then we celebrate the Big 4-0 for a legendary 1986 release. The anniversary will happen this November. It is an all-time party rocker to start the show off right, and it is next.

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Picks 106. Big anniversary for Stained. Hell yes, it is. 25 years, man, when the career spans damn near 30 now. Pretty crazy when you think about it like that. I mean, honestly, it really is 30 because 1996 is when it just started to pop for them. It would just take a minute for Fred Durst to get on board and get them that record deal. Just a minute. All over some album artwork and a misconstrued image of what the band was and what it wasn't. There you go. It's Don Henley.